Hello, this is Greek Music Express brought to you by the Voice of Greece. Our Magellan train is driven by our sound engineer, Katerina Lyodi, and by myself, Hercules Kanam. Today, and throughout the week that starts today, we shall be celebrating the Mediterranean Sea, the history, the culture and music associated with this unique geographical region. Welcome aboard Greek Music Express. Our destination, Mediterranean Vibes, Part 1, Nikos and Michalis Koubios.

The Romans called it Mare Nostrum, our sea, but its more enduring name comes from Latin roots, meaning in the middle of the land. That's exactly what the Mediterranean is, a great blue room enclosed by three continents, a body of water so central to the story of civilization that for thousands of years the people lived along its shores simply thought of it as the center of the world. They weren't entirely wrong. Stretching roughly 2.5 million square kilometers between Europe, Africa, and Asia, the Mediterranean is not just the sea. It is arguably history's greatest connective tissue, a highway of water that allowed ideas, goods, gods, and armies to move faster than they ever could over land. To understand the Mediterranean's history is to understand how much of human civilization was built not despite the sea, but because of it. We started this journey with Nikos playing Por Allí Pasó un Caballero. Next, The Rocks of Hydra by Michalis Kubios.

The Mediterranean's own origin story is dramatic enough to rival any myth invented along its shores. Around 5.3 million years ago, the Atlantic Ocean broke through the Strait of Gibraltar and refilled a basin that had largely dried out during the Messinian salinity crisis, a period when the Mediterranean was essentially a vast salty desert. Water may have poured in at a rate of up to 100 million cubic meters per second, filling the basin in as little as 2 years, or perhaps a few centuries, depending on which model you favor. Either way, the sea we know today is geologically young and was born, quite literally, in a flood. Long before recorded history, this basin had already begun shaping the people who lived along it. By the Neolithic period, farmers were island hopping across the Aegean, bringing wheat, barley, and domesticated animals from Anatolia into Greece. The sea was never a barrier, it was a bridge. Next, Nikos plays Santa Marina.

If any civilization deserves credit for turning the Mediterranean into a true network, it's the Phoenicians. Operating from city-states like Tyre and Sidon on the coast of modern Lebanon, these master shipbuilders and merchants pushed their vessels to nearly every corner of the sea. They founded Carthage on the coast of North Africa, established trading posts in Spain, and reportedly ventured beyond the Strait of Gibraltar into the Atlantic. Their most lasting gift wasn't cedarwood or purple dye, it was their alphabet, a simplified writing system that the Greeks adopted and that eventually became the ancestor of the Latin alphabet used across the Western world today. Next, composer Michalis Kubios, soloist Panos Dimitrakopoulos, and In the Evening.

took the sea and made it their own intellectual and political laboratory. Rather than uniting into a single empire, Greek city-states scattered themselves across the Mediterranean's coasts and islands like seeds carried on the wind. Colonies from Marseille in the west to Byzantium in the east. The sea allowed these city-states to remain in cultural contact while developing wildly different political systems, from Athenian democracy to Spartan militarism. Homer's Odyssey, one of the foundational texts of Western literature, is essentially a story about the terror and wonder of Mediterranean sea travel, a reminder that this water shaped imagination as much as commerce. Next, tradition.

No civilization ever came closer to literally owning the Mediterranean than Rome. After defeating Carthage, Rome spent the next several centuries absorbing every coastline the sea touched. By the time of Augustus, the Mediterranean truly was Mare Nostrum, a single sea entirely surrounded by one political entity for the first and only time in history. This unity had staggering consequences. Grain from Egypt fed the city of Rome. Wine from Gaul and olive oil from Spain moved freely across imperial shipping lanes. Roman roads muttered, but Roman sea lanes muttered more. It was far cheaper to move goods by water than by land, and the Mediterranean's relative calm compared to the open ocean made it navigable for most of the year. Piracy, once endemic, was largely suppressed by Roman naval power, allowing an economic integration that arguably wasn't matched again until the modern era.

When the Western Roman Empire collapsed in the 5th century, the Mediterranean didn't disappear as a unifying force, but it did become a contested one. As it has been famously argued by certain historians, it was the Arab conquests of the 7th and 8th centuries, not the Germanic invasions, that truly shattered Mediterranean unity. Then, the sea became a frontier between an increasingly Islamic South and East and a Christian North. Historians still debate how sharp this break really was, since trade, scholarship, and diplomacy continued across religious lines throughout the medieval period. But the political and religious character of the sea had undeniably changed. Next, sand and sea.

followed were centuries in which the Mediterranean hosted competing worlds in close proximity. The Byzantine Empire held on in the east, guarding Constantinople as a bridge between Europe and Asia. Islamic caliphates and later sultanates controlled the southern and eastern shores, building extraordinary centers of learning in Cordoba, Cairo, and Baghdad. Italian maritime republics, Venice, Genoa, Pisa, Amalfi, grew wealthy as middlemen, ferrying spices, silk, and slaves between these worlds. Venice, in particular, built an entire empire on its ability to control Mediterranean shipping lanes, eventually becoming so powerful that its merchants diverted an entire crusade in 1204 to sack Constantinople instead of Jerusalem. The crusades themselves, whatever their religious justifications, were fundamentally Mediterranean military campaigns, dependent entirely on naval logistics to move armies from Europe to the Levant. And the sea carried horror as well as commerce and faith. The Black Death arrived in Europe in 1347 via Genovese trading ships returning from a plague-stricken Crimean port, killing perhaps a third of Europe's population within a few years.

By the 16th century, the Ottoman Empire had become the Mediterranean's dominant power, controlling the eastern basin and much of the North African coast. The clash between Ottoman and Christian European powers reached its most famous crescendo at the Battle of Lepanto in 1571, where a coalition of Catholic states destroyed much of the Ottoman fleet in one of history's largest naval battles, a victory celebrated across Europe, even though it didn't permanently reverse Ottoman power in the region. But even as these battles raged, something more consequential was happening far from the Mediterranean's shores. Portuguese and Spanish explorers had found sea routes around Africa to Asia and across the Atlantic to the Americas. For the first time in millennia, the most important trade routes on Earth no longer ran through the Mediterranean. Venice's spice monopoly withered as ships began sailing directly from Lisbon to India. The sea that had been the world's center began a slow slide towards the periphery of global commerce, even as it remained fiercely important to the nations surrounding it.

The 19th century brought European colonial ambition back to Mediterranean shores with a vengeance. France seized Algeria in 1830 and later Tunisia. Britain took Malta, Cyprus and Egypt, the latter becoming strategically vital after the opening of the Suez Canal reconnected the Mediterranean to Asian trade routes and briefly restored some of its old geopolitical importance. Italy pursued its own colonial ventures in Libya. The sea became, once again, a stage for great power competition, this time under entirely different rules. The 20th century brought the Mediterranean into two world wars, with campaigns in North Africa, Greece and Italy, shaped directly by naval control of its waters. Decolonization, after 1945, transformed the political map of its southern and eastern shores yet again, as Algeria, Libya, Egypt and other nations gained independence. Next, Ionian Sea by Michalis Kubios and Nikos.

Today's Mediterranean is a paradox, a tourist paradise of deep blue water and ancient ruins, and simultaneously one of the most fraught migration corridors on Earth, as people fleeing conflict and poverty in Africa and the Middle East attempt dangerous crossings towards Europe. It's a sea groaning under the weight of overfishing, pollution, and warming waters that scientists warn are changing faster than the global ocean average. In many ways, the Mediterranean has always been this contradiction, a space of extraordinary connection and equally extraordinary conflict, a place where trade and warfare, faith and philosophy, disease and discovery all travel the same routes. Perhaps that's the real lesson this small ancient sea has to teach us. Proximity has always been both civilization's greatest gift and its most persistent challenge.

Well, with Rumba Griega, I'm afraid that part one of our week-long tribute to music with Mediterranean vibes has come to an end. Today we listen to instrumentals from two sources, composed by Michalis Kubios or performed by violin soloist Nikos. Now it's time to tell you goodbye with Nikos and Kali Nifta, a beautiful tune from the Greek-speaking villages of southern Italy. From our sound engineer, Caterina Liodi, and from myself, Heracles Kanamu, peace and love, and keep believing in the miracle of Greek music.

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1: Hello from Athens. Here is the latest news in English from Hellenic news broadcaster ERT and the Voice of Greece. Good morning, good afternoon, or good evening, in whichever part of the world you're in. I'm Katerina Batzaki, Nikos Klavenitis on sound from Greece to the world. Here are today's top stories. Athens is weighing a tougher response to renewed tensions with Ankara following Turkey's designation of two maritime parks in the northeastern Aegean and near Kastellorizo and its revival of claims of a so-called grey zones. Also, Greek officials say high-level bilateral contacts are effectively on hold, making a Mitsotakis Erdogan meeting at next month's UN General Assembly increasingly unlikely. Athens is also expected to harden its position on EU-Turkey issues, including the customs union and visa liberalisation, while the possible extension of Greek territorial waters south of Crete to 12 nautical miles is among the options under consideration. Prime Minister Kyriakos Mitsotakis, meanwhile, told the cabinet that Turkish objections will not alter Greece's plans for renewable energy projects and tourism in the Aegean. He stressed that Greece will discuss with Turkey only the delimitation of the continental shelf and exclusive economic zone. The Prime Minister also said Greece's early debt repayments mean the country will very soon cease to be Europe's most indebted. Wildfires remain a major concern. Water-dropping helicopters are supporting firefighters battling forest fires near Kastanya in Veria and Perivoli in Grevena. Much of Greece, including Attiki, Evia, many Aegean islands and parts of the Peloponnese, remains at high or very high fire risk. 7 people have been killed and scores of homes lost in wildfires in recent weeks. In Evros, police arrested 11 suspected migrant smugglers over the weekend, accused of transporting more than 40 newly arrived undocumented migrants from the Turkish border westwards. Around 22,000 undocumented migrants have reached Greece so far this year, roughly 5,000 through Evros. In Athens, customs officers arrested a 43-year-old arriving from Egypt with nearly 8,000 undeclared and untaxed packs of cigarettes and other tobacco products. Separately, a 20-year-old shop employee in Pagrati was arrested after police found more than 500 contraband cigarette packs. A taxi driver has been arrested at Athens' Kifisos bus station, accused of charging passengers the nighttime rate during the day, effectively doubling the legal fare, while driving despite a suspended license. And Athens traffic police carried out nearly 27,000 alcohol tests over the past week. 197 motorists were over the legal limit and 14 were arrested. More than 5,000 additional traffic violations were recorded, including a driver caught travelling at 170 kilometres per hour in a 50 zone. On Crete, a 41-year-old woman died after collapsing while hiking with a group of foreign tourists in the Phalasarna area. Attempts to resuscitate her failed, and the precise cause of death is under investigation. And a mystery in northwestern Greece, a small lake near Makriyali in the Oumenitsa region has turned deep pink. Authorities are investigating whether a surge in bacteria combined with sharply increased salinity may be responsible. On to culture news now. The Culture Ministry has defended restrictions on the Acropolis accessibility lift, saying it must close during strong winds, heavy rain, maintenance or prolonged extreme heat for safety reasons. The lift serving visitors with mobility difficulties and other requiring assistance has been used nearly 15,000 times since April. Elsewhere, the Kalamata International Music Days begins today. Maria Papagiorgiou performs in Kalamaria on August the 31st, while 126 archaeological sites and museums will open free of charge for the August 28th full moon, with events at 61 locations. Looking ahead, Chinese immersive acrobatic production Swan comes to Athens' Christmas Theatre on September the 10th and 11th, while Palestinian ensemble Le Trio Joubran performs at the Dora Strato Theatre on September the 25th. On to sports news now. In volleyball, Greece's women have taken a major step towards the Eurovolley round of 16, defeating Bulgaria 3-1. Also, the results puts Greece in a commanding position to qualify and underlines the promise of a remarkably young squad. Star corner Martha Anthouli is just 22, Elpida Tigmanidou 18 and Evangelia Tanit 22, as Greece continues to impress against strong European opposition. And finally, the weather. Temperatures remain unusually high for the season, reaching 37 to 38 degrees on the mainland and locally 39 to 40. In Attiki, generally clear with some temporary afternoon cloud. Northerly winds strengthen in eastern and southern areas, while Athens reaches around 37 degrees Celsius. In Thessaloniki, early cloud and possible local rain or thunderstorms give way to improving conditions, although isolated afternoon showers remain possible around the mountains. Temperatures reach around 35 degrees. And that's all from us for now from the Voice of Greece, together with the Athens News Agency. But there will be a new edition of Earth's Voice of Greece news later. Well, later means 6 p.m. Greek local time. I'll be here with you with the latest updates. I'm Katerina Badzaki, Nikos Klavanitis on sound. Stay safe, stay tuned, stay curious. And again, thank you. Thank you for listening.
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Our time is 19 minutes, 19 after 6 o'clock in the morning. We have all kinds of good music for everybody on this Dawn Buster for a Monday morning. Hope you'll come along and join us. This is your host, Army Specialist Kramer Has, the Record Man.

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2: Hello from Athens. Here is the latest news in English from Hellenic News broadcaster ERT and the Voice of Greece. Good morning, good afternoon, or good evening, in whichever part of this planet you're in. I'm Katena Badzaki, Nikos Klavanitis on sound, from Greece to the world. Here are today's top stories. Athens is considering a tougher response to renewed tensions with Ankara after Turkey designated two maritime parks in the northeastern Aegean and near Kastellorizo and revived claims of a so-called grey zones. High-level contacts are effectively frozen, making a Mitsotakis-Erdogan meeting at next month's UN General Assembly increasingly unlikely. Greece may also harden its stance on EU-Turkey issues while extending territorial waters south of Crete to 12 nautical miles remains among the options under consideration. Prime Minister Kyriakos Mitsotakis says Turkish objections will not change Greek plans for renewable energy and tourism projects in the Aegean, reiterating that Athens will discuss only the delimitation of the continental shelf and exclusive economic zone. He also said early debt repayments mean Greece will very soon cease to be Europe's most indebted country. Meanwhile, the future of Greece's Patriot missile battery in Saudi Arabia will be decided on the next KISEA meeting. Options include extending the deployment of 1 month or withdrawing the system after 5 years. The mission has brought valuable operational experience, but questions remain over agreements with Riyadh concerning Patriot maintenance and modernization. Wildfires remain a major concern. Helicopters are supporting firefighters near Kastanya in Veria and Perivoli in Grevena, while large parts of Greece remain at high or very high fire risk. 7 people have died and scores of homes have been lost in recent weeks. In Evros, 11 suspected migrant smugglers have been arrested, accused of transporting more than 40 undocumented migrants from the Turkish border. Around 22,000 migrants have reached Greece this year, some 5,000 through Evros. Greek ship owners union president Melina Taravlos is urging International Maritime Organization members to agree on a realistic global framework for shipping decarbonisation ahead of talks in London next week. She says the proposed net zero framework has substantial weaknesses, describing the Panama-Liberia proposal as a more balanced basis for negotiations. In Athens, customs officers seized nearly 8,000 undeclared cigarette packs from a traveller arriving from Egypt, while more than 500 contraband packs were found at a Bagrati shop. A taxi driver was arrested at Kifisos bus station for allegedly charging daytime passengers the night tariff, effectively doubling fares while driving with a suspended license. Traffic police carried out nearly 27,000 alcohol tests in Athens last week. 197 drivers were over the limit, 14 were arrested, and more than 5,000 other violations were recorded, including one motorist clocked at 170 kilometers per hour in a 50-kilometer zone. On Crete, a 41-year-old woman died after collapsing during a hike near Phalasarna. The cause is being investigated. And in northwestern Greece, authorities are investigating why a small lake near Makriali in the Oumenitsa region has suddenly turned deep pink with bacteria and sharply increased salinity among the possible explanations. On to culture news now. The Culture Ministry has defended restrictions on the Acropolis accessibility lift, saying safety requires it to close during strong winds, heavy rain, maintenance and prolonged extreme heat. Nearly 15,000 journeys have been made on the lift since April. Also, the Kalamata International Music Days begins today. Maria Papagiorgiou performs in Kalamaria on August the 31st, while 126 archaeological sites and museums will open free of charge for the August 28th full moon, with events at 61 locations. And also coming up, Chinese immersive acrobatic production Swan reaches Athens' Christmas Theatre on September the 10th and 11th, followed by Palestinian ensemble Le Trio Joubran at the Dorastrato Theatre on September the 25th. In volleyball, Greece's women have taken a major step towards the Euro Volley round of 16, beating Bulgaria 3-1. The victory puts Greece in a commanding qualifying position, powered by one of the competition's youngest squads, including 22-year-old Martha Anthouli, 18-year-old Elpida Tikmanidou, and 22-year-old Evangelia Tani. And finally, the weather. The heat continues with temperatures well above seasonal norms, reaching 37 to 38 degrees in the mainland and locally 39 to 40. Athens is sunny and hot, reaching 37 degrees today. In Thessaloniki, early cloud and possible showers or thunderstorms give way to improving conditions with temperatures around 35 degrees. Tomorrow, Tuesday, will be mostly clear with possible showers over northern mountain areas. Northerly winds may reach 7 on the buffer scale in the Aegean, while temperatures remain largely unchanged. And that's all from us for now from the Voice of Greece, together with the Athens News Agency. But there will be a new edition of Earth's Voice of Greece news later. Tomorrow, that is, 4 p.m. Greek local time. I'll be here with you with the latest updates. I'm Katerina Badzaki. Nikos Klevenidis on sound. Stay safe. Stay tuned. Stay curious. And again, thank you for listening.
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